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2: The fight to redraw the nation's congressional maps escalates in Virginia after a voter-approved mid-decade change was thrown out.
3: The state Supreme Court ruled the legislature violated the state constitution by putting it on the ballot. That map, approved by Virginia voters just last month, would have created four new seats Democrats would likely have won. Virginia Democrats now planning to take the fight to the U.S. Supreme Court.
2: ABC senior White House correspondent Selena Wang. In North Carolina, two suspects now charged after three people were found dead Thursday night when deputies responded to a welfare check at a home in Fairview. Major John Ledford with the Buncombe County Sheriff's Office saying one of the suspects is the 16-year-old daughter of two of the deceased victims.
4: They're charged with a Class A felony. That's potential in the state of North Carolina, either the death penalty or life imprisonment.
2: Friday, authorities said the teenage girl was located in Gatlinburg, Tennessee, accompanied by an adult male whom police say is a second suspect. In Grand Rapids, Michigan, an 18-year-old now faces murder and weapons charges. A new affidavit alleges that Rafael Martinez Lopez shot and killed a 15-year-old boy and a 39-year-old woman at a playground earlier this week. That affidavit says Martinez Lopez's younger brother was turned away from joining a soccer game at the elementary school. Investigators say the older brother then confronted the group and demanded a fight, allegedly shooting and killing the two victims. Dave Packer, ABC News.
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8: Tonight, mostly clear, low 57. Mostly sunny on Sunday. 30% chance of an afternoon shower or thunderstorm, high 75. Sunday night, chance of a shower or thunderstorm early, a low 50. Sunny on Monday, high 68. Clear Monday night, low 45. Sunny on Tuesday, high 72. Chance of rain Tuesday night, low 57. Sunny on Wednesday, high 75.
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Bob Barron in and back on the radio. Celebrating this Saturday. A lot of great classic hits. Celebrating the birthday of Billy Joel, too. He is 77 today. Billy was born on this date, May 9th, in the year 1949.

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0: Grateful Dead shot their very first music video for that song on this day in 1987. We were doing a show in Monterey, California. And after the show, the audience was brought back in to watch two different performances of the song, one by the band and another by their skeleton likenesses, the Dead Ringers. That got that band their first hit single as MTV picked up the video.
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0: Dream Police, of course. It's Cheap Trick featuring Tom Peterson on bass. Tom is turning 76 today, born in 1950 on this day in rock history in Rockford, Illinois.
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2: Tonight, mostly clear, low 57. Mostly sunny on Sunday, 30% chance of an afternoon shower or thunderstorm, high 75. Sunday night, chance of a shower or thunderstorm early, a low 50. Sunny on Monday, high 68. Clear Monday night, low 45. Sunny on Tuesday, high 72. Chance of rain Tuesday night, low 57. Sunny on Wednesday, high 75.
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0: American Woman, actually a tribute to the women of Canada from that Canadian band, the Guess Who. That song went number one on the U.S. singles charts 56 years ago today on this date in 1970.
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3: From ABC News, I'm Dave Packer. CDC officials are awaiting the arrival of the American passengers on board the luxury cruise ship where there was a hantavirus outbreak. Just a few hours from now, the ship Hondius will dock at the port of Tenerife on the Canary Islands. Dr. Maria Van Kerkhoff, director of the Department of Epidemic and Pandemic Management.
4: The ship will anchor, and that there will be small boats that will take some of the passengers, and it will be done in a very choreographed, coordinated way, in a very protected way, bring those passengers to shore. There will be a screening that will take place.
3: ABC's Maggie Rooley is in the Canary Islands ahead of the ship.
5: Authorities are currently investigating 8 cases related to the hantavirus outbreak and its origins. 3 people have died, all passengers of the MV Hondius. The MV Hondius has been traveling to the Canary Islands in Spain since it left Cape Verde on Wednesday. It's expected to arrive in Tenerife early Sunday morning.
3: While there is no mandatory quarantine for the 17 Americans on board returning to the U.S., they will be escorted by CDC officials to the National Quarantine Unit in Omaha, Nebraska. A boat explosion near a popular South Florida sandbar sent several people to the hospital with serious injuries this afternoon. This witness.
6: I saw 12 stretchers leave with people very badly burned. Just like gasoline explosion, it's just quick and it's just terrible.
3: Officials say 11 people were sent to hospitals. The U.S. is still waiting for Iran's response to a proposed interim agreement that could end the 2-month war and reopen the Strait of Hormuz. ABC's Tom-Sophie Burridge.
7: Tonight, President Trump telling a French reporter he expects to hear from Iran, quote, very soon. The president reportedly telling French TV the Iranians still very much want to conclude a deal. If a deal is made, the U.S. would gradually ease its military blockade in exchange for Iran allowing safe passage for the 1,500 commercial vessels trapped in the waters west of the Strait of Hormuz.
3: That's ABC's Tom-Sophie Burridge. 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
3: The battle to change the congressional maps continues following 2 major court decisions.
11: In Louisiana, Republicans delaying its House primary races to push through a new map, creating at least one more Republican-leaning district. In South Carolina, the legislature introducing a map that would eliminate the seat held for decades by Democrat Jim Clyburn. And in Alabama, Republicans on Friday appealing to the U.S. Supreme Court to throw out a lower court ruling requiring a second majority black district.
3: ABC's Selena Wang. Thousands of students have now regained access to the online learning system Canvas after a cyber attack suddenly shut them out Thursday. The breach affected more than 9,000 schools worldwide, including St.

0: Died Saturday at the age of 84. Cox won more than 2,000 games during his career and led Atlanta to 14 straight division titles. Dave Packer, ABC News.
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4: Tonight, mostly clear, low 57. Mostly sunny on Sunday. 30% chance of an afternoon shower or thunderstorm, high 75. Sunday night, chance of a shower or thunderstorm early, a low 50. Sunny on Monday, high 68. Clear Monday night, low 45. Sunny on Tuesday, high 72. Chance of rain Tuesday night, low 57. Sunny on Wednesday, high 75.
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What were those Beatles doing on this day in rock history? They were watching somebody else play live on stage. On this day in 65, during his tour of the UK, Bob Dylan played at London's Royal Albert Hall for the first of two sold-out nights. And that first night, all four of the Fab Four were in the audience.

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0: Some Eliminator rock and roll from ZZ Top. Dave Grohl and his Foo Fighters in there. And the Beatles. John Lennon's personal copy of the Yesterday and Today album sold at auction, Julian's Auctions, on this day in 2019 for $233,000. Why did that album get that much money? Well, A, it was owned by John Lennon, and B, it was the original cover of Yesterday and Today, which a lot of people refer to as the Butcher cover. That one had so much outrage when it came out that it was eventually replaced with a different photo.
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0: Red Hot Chili Peppers released album number 9, Stadium Arcadium, on this day 20 years ago, back in 06. That's the one that features Danny California on it. It was their first album to hit number 1 in the United States.
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2: Tonight, mostly clear, low 57. Mostly sunny on Sunday, 30% chance of an afternoon shower or thunderstorm, high 75. Sunday night, chance of a shower or thunderstorm early, a low 50. Sunny on Monday, high 68. Clear Monday night, low 45. Sunny on Tuesday, high 72. Chance of rain Tuesday night, low 57. Sunny on Wednesday, high 75.
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0: Okay, what did Jim Morrison do illegal on this day in rock history? I couldn't find anything, but I did find that that band was playing at the Whiskey a Go-Go in West Hollywood on this day in 1966. It wasn't just a show, they were actually auditioning to be the venue's house band.
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2: From ABC News, I'm Dave Packer. Health officials now racing to track the number of confirmed cases of a deadly hantavirus outbreak that started aboard a cruise ship in the Atlantic. The ship to arrive just hours from now in the Canary Islands with more than 100 passengers and crew on board. 17 of them are U.S. citizens. An American doctor who's a passenger stepped in to help others after the ship's doctor fell ill while treating hantavirus patients. Dr. Stephen Cornfield, an oncologist from Oregon, told ABC News the crew and passengers were cooperative and understanding.
3: I have nothing but accolades for this boat and everybody on it.
2: CDC officials will be standing by when the ship arrives. A tragedy on the tarmac at Denver International Airport last night after someone trespassed onto the runway and was killed by a plane taking off.
4: A Frontier Airlines plane full of passengers speeding down the runway, hitting and killing a pedestrian during takeoff at Denver International Airport. Just before midnight Friday, authorities say the victim scaled an airport fence, managed to make it onto the runway, and 2 minutes later was sucked into the plane's engine just as it was almost wheels up for its flight to Los Angeles.
2: ABC's Andrew Dimbert. A boat explosion near a popular South Florida sandbar sent several people to the hospital with serious injuries this afternoon. This witness said the blast sent people into the air.
5: When we looked back out, we saw three people flying off of the boat and a puff of smoke.
2: Miami-Dade fire rescue crews pulling people into lifeboats and rushing them to nearby fuel docks. Officials say 11 people were taken to local hospitals, some 11 airlifted. And Israeli officials, they launched a drone strikes into Lebanon today, killing four people just south of Beirut. While a series of airstrikes on southern Lebanon killed at least 13, ABC's Tom Sophie Burridge.
6: Despite the ceasefire in Lebanon, Israel launching fresh strikes against Iranian proxy Hezbollah in the south. More than 2,700 killed there in this war. Israeli and Lebanese officials set to hold peace talks in Washington next week.
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10: The National Park Service will renovate East Potomac Golf Course and will turn it into a, quote, top-tier 18-hole championship-level golf course capable of hosting preeminent tournaments, according to a joint statement released by the National Park Service. NPS will work with golf course designer Tom Fazio to help design an updated East Potomac. The East Potomac renovations have been the subject of a lawsuit that is still pending. Luke Barr, ABC News, Washington.
2: One of the biggest car makers in the world is settling with the state of California over data privacy.
11: General Motors has agreed to pay a $12.75 million civil penalty to settle a case brought by the California Attorney General and a group of law enforcement agencies. The automaker was accused of using its OnStar program to collect names, contact information, even location data and driving behavior on drivers. GM then sold that information to data brokers for $20 million, according to the settlement. The company has also agreed to delete any driver data after 180 days. Mike Dubusky, ABC News.
2: Extreme heat with a chance of triple-digit temperatures in the West beginning tomorrow. Eddie Zamora, Red Cross volunteer in Central California on how to protect furry friends in the extreme heat, saying that you can place ice cubes in the water bowl and can also make sure that you're not leaving pets in the car, which is a big one. Dave Packer, ABC News.
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14: Today, mostly clear, low 57. Mostly sunny on Sunday, 30% chance of an afternoon shower or thunderstorm, high 75. Sunday night, chance of a shower or thunderstorm early, a low 50. Sunny on Monday, high 68. Clear Monday night, low 45. Sunny on Tuesday, high 72. Chance of rain Tuesday night, low 57. Sunny on Wednesday, high 75.
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the Hollies on a Saturday with me, Bob Barron. Got a lot of rock history to talk about today. Like on this day in 92, there was a musical guest on Saturday Night Live performing for the very first time on US TV. I'm talking about The Fall.

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0: Jay Giles Band and Bruce Springsteen in that set, who appeared on U.S. television sets for the very first time on this day in 92. He also got a big career boost on this date in 1974 as Bonnie Raitt asked him to open for her Boston area shows.
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2: Tonight, mostly clear, low 57. Mostly sunny on Sunday, 30% chance of an afternoon shower or thunderstorm, high 75. Sunday night, chance of a shower or thunderstorm early, a low 50. Sunny on Monday, high 68. Clear Monday night, low 45. Sunny on Tuesday, high 72. Chance of rain Tuesday night, low 57. Sunny on Wednesday, high 75.
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0: Ozzy Osbourne and his wife Sharon made an announcement on this date 10 years ago that they had split up after more than 33 years of marriage. Of course, that didn't take. They would reconcile just a few months later and stay married until Ozzy passed.
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The Stones doing Hang Fire. Mick Jagger threw 150 grand of his own cash into the pile of 350,000 that the Rolling Stones made at a benefit concert on this day in 73. All that money, the $500,000, went to help victims of the Nicaraguan earthquake.

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0: Whitesnake, formed in London in 1978, opening up that classic hit set. And Linkin Park, formed in 1996 in California under the name Zero, spelled with an X, wrapping things up in the end.
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0: Fee Waybill of the band The Tubes broke his leg on stage in London on this day in 1978. He fell off the stage at the Hammersmith Odeon while he was wielding a chainsaw. Luckily, he just broke his leg and didn't cut it completely off.
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2: Tonight, mostly clear, low 57. Mostly sunny on Sunday, 30% chance of an afternoon shower or thunderstorm, high 75. Sunday night, chance of a shower or thunderstorm early, a low 50. Sunny on Monday, high 68. Clear Monday night, low 45. Sunny on Tuesday, high 72. Chance of rain Tuesday night, low 57. Sunny on Wednesday, high 75.
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0: Steve Perry and Journey wrapping things up for me, Bob Barron, on this Saturday. 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

thanks for making us your pick for the weekend. We appreciate you. Consider us your weekend soundtrack. Every rose has its thorn, don't you know?

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0: Former leader of the Jaggers in the late 60s, early 70s. Remember the song, the rapper Donny Iris there. 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

0: Once again, your musical multiple choice, loving, touching, and squeezing. Or you can say or squeezing, or you can say all of the above. Any combination thereof will suffice. Holly's on the way in the Boss next.
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2: Tonight, mostly clear, low 57. Mostly sunny on Sunday, 30% chance of an afternoon shower or thunderstorm, high 75. Sunday night, chance of a shower or thunderstorm early, a low 50. Sunny on Monday, high 68. Clear Monday night, low 45. Sunny on Tuesday, high 72. Chance of rain Tuesday night, low 57. Sunny on Wednesday, high 75.
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1: Today, mostly clear, low 57. Mostly sunny on Sunday, 30% chance of an afternoon shower or thunderstorm, high 75. Sunday night, chance of a shower or thunderstorm early, a low 50. Sunny on Monday, high 68. Clear Monday night, low 45. Sunny on Tuesday, high 72. Chance of rain Tuesday night, low 57. Sunny on Wednesday, high 75.
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0: Hey race fans, it's Blake Smith, the host of Let's Talk Racing, presented by O'Brien's Bar and Grill. 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I'll recap my weekend with the NTT IndyCar Series at the Sanzio Grand Prix. 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
2: Tonight, mostly clear, low 57. Mostly sunny on Sunday, 30% chance of an afternoon shower or thunderstorm, high 75. Sunday night, chance of a shower or thunderstorm early, a low 50. Sunny on Monday, high 68. Clear Monday night, low 45. Sunny on Tuesday, high 72. Chance of rain Tuesday night, low 57. Sunny on Wednesday, high 75.
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3: From ABC News, I'm Dave Packer. Passengers on a Dutch hantavirus-infected cruise ship arriving in the Canary Islands overnight. Three people have died. CDC officials will be standing by to meet the passengers. Dr. Maria Van Kerkhove, director of the Department of Epidemic and Pandemic Management.
4: Right now, there's nobody on board that has any symptoms, including passengers and crew. That's great news.
3: 17 Americans on board. First responders in Florida's Miami-Dade rushed to a popular sandbar Saturday afternoon after a boat explosion with several people injured. Miami-Dade Fire Rescue told ABC News they dispatched over 25 fire rescue units. This witness.
5: It was an explosion in the bilge of the boat. About a 10 or 12 people that got stretched out of there from the explosion. And it was a pretty bad scene.
3: 15 people taken to a local area hospital. In Denver, a Frontier Airlines jet hitting and killing a trespasser who was on the runway during takeoff.
6: The pilots immediately aborting takeoff. Smoke filling the cabin. The plane's engine bursting into flames. The crew deploying emergency slides, evacuating all 231 people on board.
7: Five people were taken to a nearby hospital, a dozen reporting minor injuries. The FAA and Denver police are now investigating.
3: ABC's Andrew Dimbert. No deal yet to end the war with Iran. ABC News senior White House correspondent Selena Wang.
8: The U.S. is still waiting for Iran's answer on those peace talks. The president has said a response was supposed to come last night, but as of now, nothing. And Iran's foreign ministry is now saying they're not bound by America's deadlines.
3: The war now entering its 10th week. Investigators in Central California say a new search of property linked to the family of convicted killer Paul Flores did not uncover the remains of Kristen Smart nearly 30 years after she vanished. Smart disappeared in 1996 while walking home from a college party in St. Louis Obispo. 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
3: In North Carolina, two suspects now charged after three people were found dead Thursday night when deputies responded to a welfare check at a home in Fairview. Mayor John Ledford with the Buncombe County Sheriff's Office.
11: The information we've received, she is the daughter of the couple and the granddaughter of the deceased, older deceased person.
3: Authorities said the teenage girl was located in Gatlinburg, Tennessee, accompanied by a man whom police say is the second suspect. A massive security breach has impacted millions of students and teachers, just as many are preparing for final exams.
12: Millions of students and teachers across the country recovering from a digital nightmare right before finals week. A massive cyber attack shutting down the online learning platform Canvas, used by more than 8,000 K-12 schools and colleges to post assignments, check grades, and communicate with students and parents.
3: ABC's Morgan Norwood. The Trump administration releasing some federal government files on UFO sightings. ABC's Christian Cordero.
13: NASA transcripts from 4 years later are also part of this release. Buzz Aldrin telling the government he saw a possible laser in space. And images taken from the Apollo 17 mission in 1972 show strange lights observed in space from the moon. Every Apollo mission has reported similar lights.
3: FIFA announcing Katy Perry, Michael Bublé, and Mexican rock royalty Mana will be featured in the opening ceremonies at this year's World Cup. The tournament kicks off June 11th with Mexico facing South Africa. Dave Packer, ABC News.
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15: Tonight, mostly clear, low 57. Mostly sunny on Sunday, 30% chance of an afternoon shower or thunderstorm, high 75. Sunday night, chance of a shower or thunderstorm early, a low 50. Sunny on Monday, high 68. Clear Monday night, low 45. Sunny on Tuesday, high 72. Chance of rain Tuesday night, low 57. Sunny on Wednesday, high 75.
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1: Field works their way two by two. 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
0: Heads to New York.
2: Oh, we got trouble. One car has spotted the second spot. Lots of white smoke. It was Eric Jones.
0: For a Mother's Day trip around the Glen.
3: 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Oh, Ryan Preece will break loose. They're crashing mid-pack. Carson Hocevar will come to the line.
0: It's the Go Bowling at the Glen.
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5: Tonight, mostly clear, low 57. Mostly sunny on Sunday. 30% chance of an afternoon shower or thunderstorm, high 75. Sun tonight, chance of a shower or thunderstorm early, a low 50. Sunny on Monday, high 68. Clear Monday night, low 45. Sunny on Tuesday, high 72. Chance of rain Tuesday night, low 57. Sunny on Wednesday, high 75.
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0: get fired up, Red Devil fans. 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
2: Today, mostly clear, low 57. Mostly sunny on Sunday, 30% chance of an afternoon shower or thunderstorm, high 75. Sunday night, chance of a shower or thunderstorm early, a low 50. Sunny on Monday, high 68. Clear Monday night, low 45. Sunny on Tuesday, high 72. Chance of rain Tuesday night, low 57. Sunny on Wednesday, high 75.
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2: Tonight, mostly clear, low 57. Mostly sunny on Sunday. 30% chance of an afternoon shower or thunderstorm, high 75. Sunday night, chance of a shower or thunderstorm early, a low 50. Sunny on Monday, high 68. Clear Monday night, low 45. Sunny on Tuesday, high 72. Chance of rain Tuesday night, low 57. Sunny on Wednesday, high 75.
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3: From ABC News, I'm Brian Clark. Passengers have begun to disembark from the MV Hondia since the Dutch cruise ship hit by Hanta virus now docked in Spain's Canary Islands. Monica Garcia is Spain's health minister.
4: The entire operation is proceeding normally, and as I said, the first to disembark will be the Spanish citizens.
3: There are people from more than 20 different countries on the ship, and ABC's Maggie Rulli is in the Canary Islands with more on the plans to get them all home. That includes the 17 Americans.
5: The Spanish government wants to get those passengers off of the Canary Islands and onwards towards their home countries. Now, for the Americans, that means they'll be met and escorted by the CDC, taken back to the States, and sent straight to the National Quarantine Unit in Omaha, Nebraska.
3: Health officials maintain there is a low risk to the public from hantavirus. A potential boat explosion in South Florida near a popular sandbar sent more than a dozen people to hospitals on Saturday. This witness said the blast sent people flying off the boat.
6: I saw 12 stretchers leave with people very badly burned. Just like gasoline explosion, it's just quick and it's just terrible.
3: Miami-Dade police say 15 people were transported to hospitals. There's no word on their conditions. Latest test of the Middle East ceasefire coming in Kuwait, where the Kuwaiti military says it's responding to a drone attack. The U.S., meanwhile, waiting for Iran's latest response to a proposed agreement that could end the war and reopen the Strait of Hormuz. ABC's Tom Sufi Burge is in Tel Aviv.
7: President Trump telling a French reporter he expects to hear from Iran, quote, very soon. The president reportedly telling French TV the Iranians still very much want to conclude a deal. If a deal is made, the U.S. would gradually ease its military block in exchange for Iran allowing safe passage for the 1,500 commercial vessels trapped in the waters west of the Strait of Hormuz.
3: You're listening to ABC News.
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3: Democrats are facing a murkier congressional map after Republicans successfully passed a redistricting motion in Tennessee and Virginia's Supreme Court threw out a new voter-approved map.
11: The state Supreme Court ruled the legislature violated the state constitution by putting it on the ballot. That map, approved by Virginia voters just last month, would have created 4 new seats Democrats would likely have won. Virginia Democrats now planning to take the fight to the U.S. Supreme Court.
3: It's ABC's Selena Wang, but legal experts are not sure if the Supreme Court would hear an appeal because this is a question of state law. Nearly 3 decades after Kristen Smart's disappearance, investigators in California say new evidence this week turned up empty.
12: Investigators in Central California say a new search of property linked to the family of convicted killer Paul Flores did not uncover the remains of Kristen Smart nearly 30 years after she vanished. Smart disappeared in 1996 while walking home from a college party in San Luis Obispo. Prosecutors said Flores killed her during an attempted rape, but her body has never been found. Investigators this past week searched the home of Flora's mother after evidence suggested human remains may once have been there. Dave Packer, ABC News.
3: Professional baseball's mourning Hall of Fame manager Bobby Cox, who died at 84. Cox managed the Atlanta Braves to 14 consecutive division titles in the 1990s and early 2000s and won World Series crown. He's fourth all-time in managerial wins. I'm Brian Clark, ABC News.
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16: Tonight, mostly clear, low 57. Mostly sunny on Sunday, 30% chance of an afternoon shower or thunderstorm, high 75. Sunday night, chance of a shower or thunderstorm early, a low 50. Sunny on Monday, high 68. Clear Monday night, low 45. Sunny on Tuesday, high 72. Chance of rain Tuesday night, low 57. Sunny on Wednesday, high 75.
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0: 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One death every 62 seconds. We invite you to join us for an informational presentation by Dr. Sherry Levinson to learn more about eating disorders. 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
4: Tonight, mostly clear, low 57. Mostly sunny on Sunday, 30% chance of an afternoon shower or thunderstorm, high 75. Sunday night, chance of a shower or thunderstorm early, a low 50. Sunny on Monday, high 68. Clear Monday night, low 45. Sunny on Tuesday, high 72. Chance of rain Tuesday night, low 57. Sunny on Wednesday, high 75.
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So I turned myself to face me. I've never caught a glimpse how the others must see the faker. I'm much too fast to take that test, to

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3: Today, mostly sunny with a high near 75. Tonight, mostly cloudy with a low of 51. Monday, partly sunny with a high near 71. Monday night, clear with a low around 47. Tuesday, sunny with a high near 77. Tuesday night, a 30% chance of showers and thunderstorms, mainly after 1 a.m. Low 58. Wednesday, sunny with a high near 78.
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2: Today, mostly sunny with a high near 75. Tonight, mostly cloudy with a low of 51. Monday, partly sunny with a high near 71. Monday night, clear with a low around 47. Tuesday, sunny with a high near 77. Tuesday night, a 30% chance of showers and thunderstorms, mainly after 1 a.m. Low 58. Wednesday, sunny with a high near 78.
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2: From ABC News, I'm Brian Clark. Spain's health minister says the passengers being taken off the cruise ship in the Canary Islands after a hantavirus cluster will not be taking commercial flights back to their countries. Monica Garcia says
3: all the passengers are asymptomatic. They have confirmed this issue that all the passengers are asymptomatic.
2: There are 17 Americans on board. They'll head back to Nebraska. An ABC medical correspondent, Dr. Darian Sutton, says of the global risk.
4: World Health Organization is qualifying this as a cluster, not an outbreak, meaning that it is geographically isolated to the boat. At this point, all confirmed cases have been in passengers who have been on the boat. There have been no point at this point a confirmed case of a person who has been exposed beyond the boat. So that's important to understand.
2: In the waters in Florida, Coast Guard investigators searching for the cause of an apparent explosion at a popular sandbar Saturday that injured more than a dozen people.
5: My buddy, who's a fisherman, was going by and he said he just heard a boom.
2: More than a dozen people were transported to hospitals. Investigators say it appears to have begun in the engine room of a boat. The ceasefire in the Middle East continues to be tested as the United Arab Emirates says it received drone attacks today, but the ceasefire is still holding as the U.S. continues to wait for an Iranian response to the latest deal. ABC Chief Global Affairs anchor Martha Raddatz says
6: we've just been waiting and waiting. We've heard from the administration as late as Friday. Secretary of State Marco Rubio said we expect something from Iran by the end of the day. That did not happen. We do not know why, but Iran seems in absolutely no hurry.
2: Indoor plant and flower prices up more than 7% in the U.S. in the last government study, and some florists say that could bring flower prices higher for Mother's Day, as most flowers are imported to the U.S. from Central or South America and then shipped around the country in refrigerated trucks. 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
2: 8 children killed in last month's mass shooting in Shreveport, Louisiana, were remembered at a funeral Saturday. Their father was who carried out the shooting before he was killed, and police are still investigating. They say they aren't sure if the man killed himself or was struck by officers' gunfire. A 55-year-old man in central New York is accused of cutting his neighbor's dogs with a machete. He also, authorities say, shot police officers, which triggered a 9-hour standoff at a public housing complex in Syracuse. Police Chief Mark Rusin said,
9: as the officers were executing the search warrant, he discharged multiple rounds at the officers, striking at least 2 of them, but we have 3 total officers that are injured. They're in stable condition.
2: A large-scale baby shower was one way to celebrate moms on this Mother's Day weekend in South Texas, as ABC's Mo Rader explains from Houston.
10: The main idea behind this was to set up mothers and moms to be with success by providing them with support and knowledge about pregnancy and early motherhood. It also is a way military spouses network with each other. We spoke with one military family who talked about their appreciation for the Red Cross while they had to tend to a sick family member.
11: Just having the Red Cross help us throughout that time, it was immaculate.
10: And just like a traditional baby shower, they all received gifts like diapers and diaper bags with baby items in them.
2: Hall of Fame baseball manager Bobby Cox has died at 84. He led the Atlanta Braves to 14 consecutive division titles and a World Series in 1995. I'm Brian Clark, ABC News.
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14: Today, mostly sunny with a high near 75. Tonight, mostly cloudy with a low of 51. Monday, partly sunny with a high near 71. Monday night, clear with a low around 47. Tuesday, sunny with a high near 77. Tuesday night, a 30% chance of showers and thunderstorms, mainly after 1 a.m. Low 58. Wednesday, sunny with a high near 78.
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4: Today, mostly sunny with a high near 75. Tonight, mostly cloudy with a low of 51. Monday, partly sunny with a high near 71. Monday night, clear with a low around 47. Tuesday, sunny with a high near 77. Tuesday night, a 30% chance of showers and thunderstorms, mainly after 1 a.m. Low 58. Wednesday, sunny with a high near 78.
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2: From ABC News, I'm Brian Clark. Iranian state media says Iran has given its response to the most recent U.S. proposal to end the war to a Pakistani mediator. There's no word on how Iran reacted to the U.S. offer that ABC's Martha Raddatz says includes a 30-day period for marine traffic to pass through the Strait of Hormuz.
3: After that, during that 30 days, they're supposedly going to talk about some sort of nuclear agreement, which would be a very, very short window to try to come to terms on that.
2: It will be over 40 days in quarantine for many of the passengers leaving the Dutch ship at the center of the hantavirus cluster, but not for those in the U.S. A Spanish health ministry spokesman says they do not view the U.S. decision not to enforce a quarantine as best practice. But Dr. Michael Osterholm, director of the University of Minnesota's Center for Infectious Disease Research, says hantavirus does not easily spread from person to person.
4: I have complete confidence that we will have good compliance here. And I think within days, this will no longer be a story.
2: The passengers are currently disembarking from the ship in Spain's Canary Islands, and ABC's Maggie Rulli is there.
5: Officials are telling us that those 17 Americans on board will be the last to be evacuated today. But once they are, the State Department has announced a special flight to take them back to the States. And we know that the CDC is already waiting for them at the airport right now. They're going to escort them back to the States, where they'll go to the National Quarantine Unit in Omaha, Nebraska.
2: Florida's Department of Fish and Wildlife says it was an apparent explosion on board a charter boat in Biscayne Bay Saturday that injured more than a dozen people. Miami-Dade Fire Rescue Battalion Chief Juan Arias says
6: our units found multiple patients with various injuries, some burns, some minor injuries.
2: Pop singer Dua Lipa suing Samsung, alleging the company continues to use her picture on the side of television boxes. You're listening to ABC News.
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2: About 12 people on a Frontier Airlines plane were hurt when it struck a person at an active runway in Denver, says ABC's Gio Benitez.
10: An urgent investigation is underway to identify the person killed and piece together why they were out there.
11: There was an individual walking across the runway.
10: Authorities say the victim, who is not believed to be an airport employee, jumped a perimeter fence, making it onto the runway. Just 2 minutes later, they were struck by the aircraft as it was taking off for its flight to Los Angeles.
2: Nearly three decades after Kristen Smart's disappearance, investigators in California say this week's search turned up empty.
12: Investigators in Central California say a new search of property linked to the family of convicted killer Paul Flores did not uncover the remains of Kristen Smart nearly 30 years after she vanished. Smart disappeared in 1996 while walking home from a college party in San Luis Obispo. Prosecutors said Flores killed her during an attempted rape, but her body has never been found. Investigators this past week searched the home of Flora's mother after evidence suggested human remains may once have been there. Dave Packer, ABC News.
2: Nicholas Gutierrez pleaded guilty to charges related to a wrong-way crash that killed a Los Angeles sheriff's recruit and injured several others. They were on a training run. But his lawyer says he's rescinding that plea because a judge sentenced him to a year in jail. The lawyer says he's rescinding because he was diagnosed with a seizure disorder and jail time was not part of a deal he struck with prosecutors. I'm Brian Clark, ABC News.
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16: Today, mostly sunny with a high near 75. Tonight, mostly cloudy with a low of 51. Monday, partly sunny with a high near 71. Monday night, clear with a low around 47. Tuesday, sunny with a high near 77. Tuesday night, a 30% chance of showers and thunderstorms, mainly after 1 a.m. Low 58. Wednesday, sunny with a high near 78.
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4: Today, mostly sunny with a high near 75. Tonight, mostly cloudy with a low of 51. Monday, partly sunny with a high near 71. Monday night, clear with a low around 47. Tuesday, sunny with a high near 77. Tuesday night, a 30% chance of showers and thunderstorms, mainly after 1 a.m. Low 58. Wednesday, sunny with a high near 78.
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1: Also, I'm staying in touch with his mom because she's absolutely lovely.
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3: From ABC News, I'm Brian Clark. Global health officials, along with Spanish authorities, are helping the passengers of 20 nationalities disembark the Dutch cruise ship that's at the center of the hantavirus cluster.
4: Smaller boat medical assessments are taking place, and there are small boats that are taking passengers to shore and directly into the repatriation flights.
3: That's the World Health Organization's Dr. Maria Van Kerkhove. The ship has docked in the Canary Islands. 17 Americans on board will be flown to a national quarantine center in Omaha, Nebraska. But the U.S. is not mandating a further quarantine for those 17 people. And the University of Minnesota's infectious disease expert, Dr. Michael Ulsterholm, tells ABC the virus may not have momentum to cause any more illness.
5: This is one that has very limited ability to be transmitted person to person. In fact, it's a rare exception. And so we have no question about the fact that this really is on the end of its run right now. And there very possibly maybe not no additional cases from here on out.
3: State media in Iran says Iranian representatives have submitted their latest response to a U.S. peace proposal to a Pakistani mediator. There's no word on what Iran said, but the two sides traded fire this week, and U.N. Ambassador Mike Waltz said President Trump is keeping the ceasefire in place. It's a decision about diplomacy.
6: And when the mediators, in this case Pakistan, ask us, head of state to head of state, to give this negotiation another chance before we go back to bombing Iran, then I think that's completely an appropriate choice for President Trump to make.
3: Closure of the Strait of Hormuz, increasing gas prices, also increasing the cost of flowers on Mother's Day. So florists like Eric Luoma trying to help customers.
7: State of Arizona doesn't typically grow a lot of flowers, but there are some small farms in the Prescott Valley. We're working with that collective.
3: Most flowers are imported from Central and South America. 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
3: Authorities in Colorado trying to identify the trespasser on a runway at Denver International Airport struck and killed by a Frontier Airlines plane taking off Friday.
11: All 231 people on board immediately evacuated, passengers describing those terrifying moments.
12: People that could see the engines could see large flames, and it was really scary. So people were yelling, fire, fire.
11: Emergency crews rushing to the scene with buses taking everyone back to the terminal. 12 people reporting minor injuries, 5 of them transported to local hospitals. The Denver airport saying ultimately the majority of passengers took other flights.
3: New York City police say a 32-year-old man who was taken in for a psych evaluation, then released an hour later, pushed a man down subway stairs. That man died. ABC's Anthony Carlo has more from New York.
13: The mayor of New York City writing, I am horrified by the killing of Ross Falzone. New Yorkers deserve answers. That is why I've directed New York City Health and Hospitals to conduct both an immediate investigation on what steps should have been taken to prevent this tragedy and a comprehensive review of their psychiatric evaluation and discharge protocols.
3: Major League Baseball is mourning Hall of Fame manager Bobby Cox, who managed the Atlanta Braves to 14 consecutive division titles, a run that included the World Series crown in 1995. Cox, who was inducted into the Hall of Fame a decade ago, was 84. I'm Brian Clark, ABC News.
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17: Today, mostly sunny with a high near 75. Tonight, mostly cloudy with a low of 51. Monday, partly sunny with a high near 71. Monday night, clear with a low around 47. Tuesday, sunny with a high near 77. Tuesday night, a 30% chance of showers and thunderstorms, mainly after 1 a.m. Low 58. Wednesday, sunny with a high near 78.
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1: And I'm again filling in for the great Joe Bob Pierce, who sends his well wishes, but is spending some time with his mother, who has been not doing so well, but she's doing pretty well right now, and she's in a rehab center in St. Louis. So keep Joe Bob in your prayers. And welcome to Third Baptist Church. If you're new here, or if you're listening on the radio or watching on Facebook, we're so glad you have joined us today. A special happy Mother's Day to all our mothers here today, and to all the mentors and teachers, aunts, family, friends. We honor the work that you do today. Some exciting announcements coming up. This Wednesday is our final food and fellowship before a summer break. And I have been told by Beth that you need to sign up because she's having some sandwiches and so she needs a good head count. So be sure to sign up in the atrium today for our final food and fellowship. Immediately following our food and fellowship this Wednesday, our youth group is having a career night. So I know some of you have reached out to give us a little 5-minute blurb about the job you've done over the course of your life and the training that it took to get there. And so I know we've got kind of a mixed variety of different careers represented. So if you'd like to speak about the career that you do, come talk to me at the end of the service and we'll make sure that you have a spot to give us a little spiel about what you do and encourage our youth and show them some options that they have when they graduate high school. This Monday, so tomorrow, we have a midday mingle at noon. So if you want to join the pastor and enjoy some fellowship, that will be at Nico's Bakery at noon tomorrow. Any other announcements? I think those are the main ones today. We had a really successful food drive yesterday, so thank you to all who volunteered and helped out. We had a lot of youth helping out too, and I was happy to see that. And I think we had a very successful go of it. So we've restocked our food pantry for the year, and I know the other pantries in Owensboro have also kind of restocked. So thank you all for your help with that. Would you all stand with me as we read our congregational call to worship? In you, O God, every family on earth receives its name. Illumine our homes with the light of your love. We thank you for gifts of love we have received from our mothers and those who have served as mothers in many ways, nourishing us and guiding us as we grow to be who we are. As we have been loved by them, so we are loved by you, O God. Join with us in this day of celebration as we rejoice in being loved. As you grant us peace in Christ Jesus our Lord, so we come to worship in his holy name. May we pray. Lord, we thank you for our mothers, for the people in our lives who have stepped in as mothers, for aunts and family friends and mentors through our way. God, bless them today and bless us today and bless Pastor Derek as he comes with the word. In Jesus' name we pray. Amen.

so much, Shirley and Stacy, for that beautiful prelude. Probably our most talented mother-daughter pair in the church. Would you all stand with me as we sing our first hymn today, hymn number 281, Love Divine, All Loves Excelling.

Good morning. I'm Judy Dixon, the deacon of the week at Third Baptist today. So if you are new to us or a first-time visitor, meet me in the atrium and we can share some information or just chit-chat. Our scripture reading today is from 1 Peter 3, 13 to 17. And if it sounds different, it's Patty's Bible. I had to borrow a bigger print today to read. Who is going to harm you if you are eager to do good? But even if you should suffer for what is right, you are blessed. Do not fear their threats. Do not be frightened, but in your hearts, revere Christ as Lord. Always be prepared to give an answer to someone who asks you to give the reason for the hope that you had. But do this with gentleness and respect, keeping a clear conscience so that those who speak maliciously against you, your good behavior in Christ, shall be ashamed of the slander. For it is better, if it is God's will, to suffer doing good than to do evil. Let us pray. Gracious God, we gather as a church family seeking direction. We give thanks for those who share in your love and grace as we worship here. Guide us as we treat each other and lead us in community compassion. Help us to love without judging. Help us to seek to be a part of the healing in our broken world. In the name of Jesus, we pray. Amen.

Would you all stand with me as we sing our second hymn today, number 620, Because He Lives.

0: You may be seated.
1: Would you join me in prayer, please? Loving God, you who knit us together in the womb, who labored creation into being, who knows the cost of bringing forth life, we give you thanks for mothers, for the mothers who bore us and the women who claimed us when no one else would, for grandmothers and aunts, sisters and friends, for every woman who has loved a child not her own and cared for them, we give you thanks for mothers. Teach us, O God, the holy work of mothering. Teach us to cherish what is small, to protect what is vulnerable, to feed what is hungry, to hold what trembles. Make us mothers to one another. Help us raise our children to be who they were born to be, not who we wish them to be, not who the world demands them to be, but who you dreamed when you dreamed them. Make us mothers to one another. For those who longed to carry a child and never did, for those whose arms remember a weight that is no longer there, for those whose mothers have died, and those whose mothers may as well have. Hear us, O God. For relationships fractured by distance, by death, by bitterness, by silence. For wounds inflicted by the very hands that should have held us safe. Hear us, O God. Make this congregation a mothering place, a wide table, a soft landing, a fierce shelter. Let no gift go unnoticed. Let no talent wither for lack of tending. Make us mothers to one another. God of mothers, who created mothers, who came among us as a child who had a mother, you who are our mother, loving us with a love sweeter and deeper than any we have ever known. Hear our prayer this day. And all God's children said, Amen.

The peace of Christ be with you. Our gospel today is from the Gospel of John, John chapter 14, verses 15 through 21. The title of the sermon is "The Spirit Among Y'all." If you love me, keep my commands, and I will ask the Father, and he will give you another advocate to help you and be with you forever, the Spirit of Truth. The world cannot accept him because it neither sees him nor knows him. But you know him, for he lives with you and will be in you. I will not leave you as orphans. I will come to you. Before long, the world will not see me anymore, but you will see me. Because I live, you also will live. On that day, you will realize that I am in my Father, and you are in me, and I am in you. Whoever has my commands and keeps them is the one who loves me. The one who loves me will be loved by my Father, and I too will love them and show myself to them. The word of the Lord. Thanks be to God. The Surgeon General issued an advisory a few years ago declaring loneliness a public health crisis. He said being chronically lonely is as bad for your body as smoking 15 cigarettes a day. That's not a metaphor. That is a medical finding. A third of Americans say that they feel seriously lonely. Half say they do not have a single friend they could call at midnight. And it's not just older adults that are lonely. There is an epidemic of loneliness among young people. We have built a society where you can have 1,000 followers and no one to sit with you at the hospital. We have built a society of orphans. A man died in Morgantown a few years ago. 75 years old, lived in the same house for 40 years. He was a resident of the nursing home where I worked the last few years of his life. The funeral home put the notice in the paper the way that they do. Service at 10 on Tuesday. The funeral director was there. I was there. Nobody else came. Not one person. I was a pallbearer because there wasn't anybody else. Just me and a couple of the guys that were digging the grave, carrying this man to his final rest, and that was the whole crowd. He wasn't a bad man. He wasn't a recluse, wasn't an outcast, wasn't anybody's villain. He was just a normal American. He had a job once, had a wife once, had kids somewhere, and when he died, there was nobody close enough to come for a funeral. The funeral director will tell you, or funeral directors will tell you, that this is happening more and more. Empty chapels with just the funeral director and the deceased are becoming quite common. And I wish I could tell you that this surprised me, but it didn't. I've sat with folks in the nursing home whose phones do not ring, whose children live two states away and they call on birthdays, if that, who light up when you walk in the door because you are that day just one of a few people that they will speak to. We are becoming a society of orphans. Now Jesus in the upper room looks at his disciples and he says, "I will not leave you orphaned." It's a beautiful line. It's one of the great lines of Scripture. And the disciples in the room needed to hear that because they were about to be orphaned. Their teacher was about to die. Their movement was about to collapse. Their certainty was about to evaporate.
And by Friday afternoon, they would be huddled together in a locked room, fatherless, motherless, teacherless, hopeless. And Jesus says to them, I will not leave you orphaned. It's good news, right? Except let's be honest with each other this morning. A lot of people who have heard that promise still sometimes feel orphaned. I have buried people whose husbands prayed every day for 40 years and still felt at the end like God had stepped out on them. I have sat with mothers who lost children and could not feel the presence of Christ to save their lives. I have sat with myself in seasons where I knew the right things to say about the Holy Spirit, but yet could not find a flicker of warmth to back it up. Mother Teresa, the saint of Calcutta, who washed the feet of the dying and held the hands of lepers and prayed without

feel that way. And the standard answer, the one that we have been fed by 100 years of revivalist Christianity, is, well, you've just got to feel him more. You've got to pray harder. You've got to get your devotional life just right. You've got to get your heart right. You need to have a personal relationship. Invite him in. Feel the warmth. Feel the peace. Feel the presence. And if you don't feel it, the implication is maybe you're not really a Christian. Maybe your faith is broken. Maybe you need to try harder. And friends, that is a lousy gospel. And I do not think it is the gospel that Jesus is preaching in the upper room. Look at what Jesus says again. It is one of those passages where everything turns on even just the tiniest word. Jesus says that the Spirit abides, lives with you, and he will be in you. In you. Now, if you have spent any time in a Bible-believing church, you will know how this gets preached. Jesus lives in your heart, the Spirit in you, personal, interior, mystical, warm. But here's the thing. The Greek word that is translated in you, that little phrase, it's plural. Every time. And in English, we cannot tell the difference between you singular and you plural unless you grew up in the South and you know what we say. We say y'all. Which I will say is the most theologically accurate English pronoun ever invented. Jesus is not saying the Spirit inside each of you, individually, in your private heart. Jesus is saying the Spirit will be among y'all. The Spirit will be loose in your fellowship. The Spirit will dwell in the middle of the group of people who keep my commandments. And that is a different thing entirely. Because if the Spirit is in my private heart, then I'm responsible for finding him there. I'm responsible for generating the feeling. I'm responsible for the warmth. And when I can't generate it, when I am tired or grieving or angry or numb, I feel orphaned. But if the Spirit is among us, the Advocate, the Paraclete, the one called alongside, is loose in the middle of our community that is keeping the commandments, then I don't have to feel anything. I just have to show up. I just have to be in the room. The Spirit is there whether I feel him or not. Because the Spirit is not in my chest. The Spirit is in our common life. This is why, by the way, that John keeps repeating that line about commandments. If you love me, you will keep my commandments. They who have my commandments and keep them are those who love me. 3 times he's going to repeat this in this very short passage, and it kind of sounds like a threat. It sounds like, do this or else. But it is not a threat. It is a location. Jesus is telling us where to look for him. He's not saying, you had better keep my commandments or I will not love you. He's saying, you will find me where my commandments are being kept. Look for the foot washing. Look for the bread breaking. Look for the visiting of prisoners and the feeding of hungry people and the binding up of broken hearts. That is where I am.

0: That is where the advocate is. That is where you will see me that the world cannot see. The advocate is not a feeling. The advocate is a fellowship. Jesus is loose among his people who are doing what he told them to do. We were sitting in the conference room at the foster care agency that I worked for. It's called SAFI. This was a few years ago. Boring walls, motivational posters around the room, fluorescent lights, a box of snacks that wasn't being touched. I worked in foster parent recruitment and licensing. But because that we were short-staffed and everybody around there wore way too many hats, I often found myself sitting alongside case managers who were trying to solve impossible situations for kids. In this instance, it was an 11-year-old boy, smart kid, quiet, angry in the way that children get angry when adults keep disappointing them. It was his third placement in 18 months. Every move had taken something out of him. And by then, he had learned the survival skill of pretending not to care where he landed next. The case manager looked exhausted. She had spent the entire day calling homes. Nobody had an open bed. Nobody could take a boy his age with his level of trauma. And he sat in the lobby outside of the conference room pretending to color while all the adults discussed where he was going to sleep. And I remember feeling absolutely useless. I had a Master of Divinity degree. Years in ministry. I knew how to preach hope and pray comforting prayers and quote scripture about caring for children. But in that moment, none of that seemingly could produce a family. And then the case manager's phone rang. And it was one of the boy's teachers from Rich Pond Elementary. She had gotten worried when he wasn't at school for a few days, and because his case manager was on his contact form at school, she just called to check on him. The case manager stepped out for a moment and explained the situation, that he was losing the placement that he was in and they were looking for a new home. And when she came back into the room, she looked stunned. She said, "His teacher says she wants to take him." Now understand that this woman was not a foster parent. She had never planned on becoming one. She was just a teacher who had seen enough of this boy to know that he was bright and kind and worth fighting for. She knew how hard he tried to hide his disappointment every time another adult failed him. And she decided she could not just be one more adult who felt sorry for him but did nothing. And she said, "I've got room. Tell me what I need to do." And I have heard thousands of sermons in my life, including plenty preached by me, but I do not know that I have ever heard the gospel proclaimed more clearly than I heard it that afternoon through a tired teacher calling after school to say, "I've got room." Jesus said, "I will not leave you orphaned." That kid was not going to be orphaned, not on her watch. And as I sat in that conference room, I thought, that's the Holy Spirit. Right there. Not in my heart, in her words, not in my warm feelings about Jesus, in her spare bedroom and her willingness to rearrange her whole life on a Thursday afternoon for a child she only knew from school. The Spirit of Truth is not always where we expect to find him. Not everybody recognizes him. The world keeps looking for power and spectacle and certainty, but Jesus says, you know him. Because the Spirit has already moved among ordinary people who love one another well. He is in the phone call that you make to check on a lonely person. He is in the teacher quietly keeping granola bars in her desk because she knows the kids that are hungry on Monday morning. He is in the man who drives somebody to chemotherapy every Thursday morning before work and never tells anyone at church that he's doing it. He is in the casserole dish that shows up after the funeral. He is in the woman sitting at the laundromat helping a young mother fold her clothes while her kids run around the chairs. He is in the retired accountant helping a man untangle debt collectors and payday loans because nobody ever taught this young man how to handle debt or how money works. He is in the neighbor who mows the yard of the widow next door all summer long. He is in the hospital visit that you did not even think of as ministry because you were just stopping by to visit a friend. He is in the foster parent who answers the phone at 11:30 at night and says yes one more time. He is in the recovery sponsor who picks up when everybody else has stopped answering. He is in the public defender who still believes that poor people deserve dignity. He is in the school counselor buying winter coats with their own money because paperwork takes way too long and the cold is coming. He is in the church volunteer sitting with the dementia patient whose own family rarely visits anymore. He is in the grandmother who says yes to parenting their grandchild. He is in the teenager who stands beside the lonely kid in the lunchroom because he remembers what it felt like to eat alone. He is in the nurse who speaks gently to difficult patients after 12 exhausting hours because she knows that fear often sounds like anger. He is in the couple that opened their home on Wednesday nights to college students who need a supportive family away from home. He is loose among the people who are trying, however imperfectly, to keep the commandments of Jesus. And he is keeping his promise. He will not leave us orphaned. If you are sitting here this morning and you are feeling orphaned, if the prayers feel hollow and the hymns sound like noise and the warmth has gone out of your faith and you're wondering, like Mother Teresa, where the Lord has gone, I have two things for you. The first is, you are not alone. You are not broken. You are not failing. You are in good company. The disciples in that upper room did not feel unorphaned either. They were terrified, and Jesus did not tell them to feel a certain way. He told them to keep his commandments and to watch what would happen. The second thing is, stop looking inside of yourself for the Spirit of God. He is not there, or rather, he may be there, but that is not where he has promised to be. He has promised to be among us. He has promised to be loose in this fellowship. So if you cannot find him in your prayer closet, get out of your prayer closet and talk to somebody who is lonely at our community meal on Thursdays. If you cannot feel him in your personal devotional every morning, go and visit somebody in the hospital. If the warm feelings have dried up, find somebody who's a foster parent and bring their family a pizza. We like pepperoni. you will find that the Advocate, the Holy Spirit, has been waiting for you and has been among y'all the whole time. And to the rest of us, the ones who this morning are not feeling orphaned, the ones whose faith is humming along just fine, Jesus has a word for us too. He says, keep my commandments. Keep loving. Keep washing feet. Keep saying, I've got room. Because somebody in this sanctuary this morning feels like a person who believes that no one will show up to their funeral. And the way people come to know that they are not abandoned is not through abstract arguments or perfectly crafted theology. It is when somebody embodies the love of Christ closely enough that they catch a glimpse of Jesus in flesh and blood. That is the church. The church is not a building where we come to think religious thoughts. The church is a people through whom the life of Christ keeps moving in the world. The tables that welcome, the stubborn presence that refuses to give up on people that the world has discarded. Because if people are going to know mercy, somebody has to show them mercy. If people are going to know forgiveness, somebody has to forgive. If people are going to know dignity, somebody has to treat them like they matter. If people are going to know that God has not abandoned them, somebody has to stand beside them long enough for that truth to become believable. That is our calling. Jesus says, I will not leave you orphaned. And then somehow, mysteriously, beautifully, he sends ordinary people out carrying that promise into the world. The Holy Spirit is not just comfort for our private souls. The Holy Spirit is God alive and active among a people who begin to love like Jesus. We become witnesses to one another that Christ is here, still healing, still feeding, still forgiving, still refusing to abandon the lonely, the addicted, the grieving, the frightened, the forgotten. And when the church is faithful, when we follow the commandments of Jesus, people begin to see it. They begin to sense that they are not alone in the universe. That mercy and grace is real. Grace stronger than their shame. And that maybe God is pursuing them and has been pursuing them all along through the casseroles and the hospital visits and the late night phone calls and the teachers who say, I've got room. Jesus said, I will not leave you orphaned. I am coming to you. He kept that promise. And he keeps it in us. He is here. He is among us. He is moving through ordinary people who have decided to love one another in his name. So just look around this room and you will see evidence of the Holy Spirit among us. Thanks be to God. Let's pray together. God of grace and mercy, we thank you for not leaving us orphaned. When the world grows lonely and hard, when people are forgotten and overlooked and discarded, you continue to come among us through humble acts of love, through open doors and shared tables, through weary hands that keep serving, through ordinary people who keep showing up for one another in your name. Teach us now to walk in your ways. Where there is hunger, make us bread. Where there is grief, make us gentle companions. Where there is fear, make us a steady presence. Where there is loneliness, make us the kind of people who notice, who stop, and who stay. Save us from a faith that only speaks and never serves. Save us from religion that hides from suffering instead of entering it. Give us eyes to see you in the grayness of every day, in hospital rooms and fellowship halls and classrooms and kitchens and quiet phone calls and late night prayers, in all the unnoticed places where your spirit is already at work. And when the work feels heavy, when compassion feels costly, remind us that we do not carry this alone. Your spirit abides among us. Your life moves through your people. You are still washing feet, still feeding crowds, still binding wounds, still refusing to abandon the world that you love. So send us out now, O Christ, not merely to believe in your love, but to embody it. And make us servants of your peace. Make us companions to the lonely. Make us a church through whom every weary person might actually discover that they are not abandoned. For you have come to us. You are among us. And your love is still at work in the world. In the name of the Father, and the Son, and the Holy Spirit, we pray. And all God's people said, Amen.
1: Would you stand with me as we sing our final hymn, number 650, Lord, Whose Love Through Humble Service.

0: Amen. Thank you all so much for being gathered in worship today. I hope you have felt the Spirit among us and that you have heard the word of the Lord today. And happy Mother's Day to all of our mothers. God's blessings on you all. We also have cupcakes for any woman who is mother or mothered or been mothered that would like a cupcake today. If you will stop by the welcome desk, Michael is getting them out right now and arranging them all delightfully for you. So please take a cupcake, all of those that are mothered or mothered. Anyone with a final word before we dismiss today? You've heard all the announcements that have been shared. Know that this Wednesday is our food and fellowship and that your name needs to be on that list if you're going to be eating with us on Wednesday night. Business meeting next Sunday. Yes. Business meeting and deacons meeting next Sunday. Yes. Diaper drive for Christina Claypool out on the table in the atrium. You can place diapers there for her. Also supplies for Crossroads, which is our May missions focus. Anything else? Yes, this morning on Mother's Day, Harriet Sutton lost her mother. And so we're praying for her in this loss and in her grief as well. Anything else before we dismiss this day? All right. Well, receive this benediction as you go. Go now into a lonely world with open hands and unafraid hearts. Look for Christ not only in sanctuaries and prayers, but at kitchen tables and hospital bedsides, in classrooms and recovery meetings, in every place where love refuses to give up. And as you go, may you become somebody else, may become for somebody else, the proof that they have not been abandoned. And may the Spirit be with y'all. Amen. You're dismissed.
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0: Step back in time at the Battle of Sacramento, happening May 15th through the 17th at Battlefield Park in Sacramento, Kentucky. 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
4: Today, mostly sunny with a high near 75. Tonight, mostly cloudy with a low of 51. Monday, partly sunny with a high near 71. Monday night, clear with a low around 47. Tuesday, sunny with a high near 77. Tuesday night, a 30% chance of showers and thunderstorms, mainly after 1 a.m. Low 58. Wednesday, sunny with a high near 78.
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0: And fortunately, we pressed him hard enough to run out in turn six.
1: And you got another win in the NASCAR Cup Series because of it, obviously. That was a key moment to winning that day. Let's go through the key moments to winning today. What's number one on the list?
0: Number one on the list for me is survive the restarts. We've got tire bundles down in turn one. I think they can create some chaos. We saw that in the truck race. I think the opportunities to be shuffled off the curb in a tough position, it changes the kind of makeup of what we'll see out of turn one and turn two. Surviving and actually making positions on the restarts, that's going to be my first progressive key.
1: And in case you're wondering, those tire packs that you'll hear us describe today, they weigh 800 pounds each, and they do damage. We've seen that in the truck race. We saw it yesterday in the NASCAR Rally Auto Parts Series race. And if somebody runs astray down there in turn one, we'll no doubt see it this afternoon. What's number two on the list?
0: Number two is execute on pit road. There's a couple pieces that are nuances that are different here. They're backwards pit stops. You're coming to the pit road. It's on your right, so the drivers are not coming in their pit boxes in their normal direction. They're short boxes. Most of the boxes here are downhill, especially once you get past that break at pit stall 15. It's downhill, pit sloped away from it. You've got to execute these backwards pit stops and be successful.
1: How much does that take crew members out of their comfort zone?
0: There's been 3 weeks that I would say they've been practicing the backwards pit stop, because you're either running the wrong way around the car or changed positions for the changers. Some that were on the front are now on the back. Some that are on the back are on the front. It's a whole different piece. It's out of your comfort zone.
1: And what's number three?
0: The third one to me is win the strategy for the third stage. You look at this, math would have you split it evenly, but I think the shorting it will pay off. If you've got the opportunity to have a late caution, which we typically do here, I think you want to short. You want to be in a position to cycle yourself into track position and take advantage of both sets of tires that you should have left for that third stage.
1: And there will be some strategy at play as we continue through this Go Bowling at the Glen. Appreciate it, Todd. We'll check in with you and Alex shortly. The drivers have been taken around on floats reverse course. They left pit road, went through turn 7, 6, 5, the inner loop, and down through the S's. Those floats are returning right now to the pit lane. The drivers are disembarking, and we will hear from some of those drivers as NASCAR Live Race Day continues in a moment.
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9: Picked up the win on the streets of Chicago back in 2024, so we'll see what happens with Alex Bowman as he starts in position number 28. Jason Toy.
10: Yeah, too. See, we always talk about the fact that this isn't very much a team sport. And when you come to a road course, that team gets a little bit bigger because you need more eyes around the racetrack. Spotters will be placed all around the course, but when you do that, beyond your primary, you got to find people to do it. So you're grabbing folks out of the engineering department. You're grabbing your brother-in-law. If you're Brad Keselowski's case, you're grabbing your brother, Brian Keselowski. You also get your hands on some former drivers that help you out around this course. Brad Perez, Tanner Berryhill, Connor Mozak, Rick Corelli, just to name a few. It takes a team here to get these teams around this course, and especially the eyeballs and the radios that are all around this course to help them master their way around Watkins Glen International. Most of these teams will have two, maybe three extra spotters throughout the course today.
11: We're looking down on pit road right now. We're looking across at a couple of the spotter locations. But, Alex, we're looking on pit road. The winds have picked up here in the last few moments. Denny Hamlin's pit crew basically lost the top of their war wagon. They're trying to hang on to it and get that buttoned down. But all of a sudden, the wind wreaking havoc on pit road with a lot of these pit crews.
2: Yeah, think about holding an umbrella and the wind picks up, and all of a sudden it just blows backwards on you. That's what happened with the canopy on the Denny Hamlin pit box down there, and they've scurried into action to try to batten down the hatches there. It's still a mostly sunny day. The wind again has picked up. It's blowing basically off of turn one, left to right across the infield here, and as wet as the grounds have been here, some breeze out here will help dry a little bit of that out. But I tip my cap to the race fans and to the sport itself. It's been a trying weekend here, but we've got a great day to go. NASCAR Cup Series racing today.
11: Todd, you're a native of Camden, New York. What's it like coming to Watkins Glen? You've raced on the local level. You've raced here at the national level. But what's it like coming back to Watkins Glen every year now?
12: It's cool to come back up here. There's so many memories. My grandparents had a camp on one of the Finger Lakes here, so it's close to home, a couple hours from here from where I grew up. But It's definitely reminds me why I moved south. It's kind of this season, this part of the season, it's been wet here. The fans have done a phenomenal job of kind of enduring and getting through. We've had good weather here for the races that we've had, but it's cool to get back up home and see people that you grew up with.
2: The other thing about it, though, Mike, this weekend, it's been downright cold.
11: It has.
2: For us that live down in the south, this has been a cold weekend for us here, but that's just normal here in the early part of the month of May as we get set for the green flag here for the Go Bowling at the Glen. Glad you can join us here on the Motor Racing Network, Road Course Racing at one of the planet's most historic and exciting courses here at Watkins Glen. Pace car begins to scamper away from the field as we get set for 100 laps of racing to call the start for the Motor Racing Network for the Go Bowling at the Glen. From Milford, Delaware, Mike Bagley,
11: Shane Van Gisbergen, Michael McDowell starting on the front row. McDowell will start driver's left. SVG will start driver's right. Off turn 7. Green flag in the air. We are rocking and rolling in Watkins Glen. SVG wastes no time scampering away from the field. He'll clear them all by about a car length already. Downhill into turn 1 for the very first time.
13: Shane Van Gisbergen scampers away out of turn number 1. Now headed down the short chute to turn number 2. He's got a car length in hand over Michael McDowell, who rides in the second spot. Everybody back to the top 6 or 7, all single file. Brad Kisrowski runs in third, or Austin Cindric runs in third, followed by Ross Chastain.
14: Everybody wasting little time getting single file, but one driver stepping out of line on the backstretch for the first time. Michael McDowell had a look to the inside or driver's right on Shane Van Gisbergen on approach to the inner loop, but had to settle back into line. Austin Cindric runs in the third spot as they stack up from fourth on back to the exit of turn 5 for the first time.
15: Everybody now hitting the short straightaway out of turn number 5. It is still Shane Van Gisbergen, the leader, by about a car length over Michael McDowell, who rides in the second position. Behind them, outside of the top 5, they are looking 3 wide in turn number 6. Ty Gibbs, Chase Briscoe, and A.J. Allmendinger battling for that position.
2: 9th, 10th, and 11th is an absolute free-for-all off of turn number 7. Side by side to driver's right. That's Chase Briscoe to driver's left. Ty Gibbs, the interested onlooker, now thinking 3 wide to the inside.

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3: Tonight, mostly cloudy with a low around 52. Monday, sunny with a high near 73. Monday night, mostly clear with a low around 50. Tuesday, sunny with a high near 79. Tuesday night, a 30% chance of showers after 1 a.m. Partly cloudy with a low around 60. Wednesday, sunny with a high near 77. Wednesday night, clear with a low around 50. Thursday, sunny with a high near 72.
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2: From ABC News, I'm Chuck Sievertson. Word in the past hour that an American flight has taken off from Spain's Canary Islands, bringing 18 people from the Dutch cruise ship that's at the center of a hantavirus outbreak. The plane's headed to Washington's Dulles Airport and then a quarantine facility in Nebraska. They have no symptoms. They're just being monitored as a precaution, says the World Health Organization Boris Pavlin.
3: This is not COVID. This is not passing someone in a hallway, in an airport, outside in a stadium and getting infected. This is, every case can be explained either through the original rodent exposures that are happening as we speak in South America or through close contact with a sick person.
2: Iran's rejected a U.S. proposal to end the war. President Trump calls that response unacceptable. The proposal was for Iran to unblock the Strait of Hormuz, and then the U.S. would end the blockade of Iranian ports. ABC's Tom Sufi Burridge in Tel Aviv.
4: The Iranians are remaining defiant, and we've seen them flexing their muscles today to some extent. Not, I think, at the same level as earlier in the week. Thursday night, we saw a very significant exchange between the U.S. military and the Iranians in and around the Strait of Hormuz. Today, though, we've heard from the United Arab Emirates. They say that the Iranians have fired drones and missiles at their territory. We've also heard from the Qataris, a similar statement, and we've also heard from the Kuwaitis.
2: Oil prices are $98 a barrel, up nearly 3% in U.S. trading. Global oil is at $104, also up nearly 3%. Average price of a gallon of regular gasoline is $4.49, down about 2 cents compared to yesterday and up $1.55 since the war started, according to Gas Buddy. Stock futures are lower, with Dow futures down 155 points. Stocks have hit record highs in previous weeks despite the Iran war. Remains of one of the two U.S. soldiers who went missing in Morocco during a military training exercise last weekend have been recovered. Search continues for the second soldier. 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
9: Tonight, mostly cloudy with a low around 52. Monday, sunny with a high near 73. Monday night, mostly clear with a low around 50. Tuesday, sunny with a high near 79. Tuesday night, a 30% chance of showers after 1 a.m. Partly cloudy with a low around 60. Wednesday, sunny with a high near 77. Wednesday night, clear with a low around 50. Thursday, sunny with a high near 72.
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4: Tonight, mostly cloudy with a low around 52. Monday, sunny with a high near 73. Monday night, mostly clear with a low around 50. Tuesday, sunny with a high near 79. Tuesday night, a 30% chance of showers after 1 a.m. Partly cloudy with a low around 60. Wednesday, sunny with a high near 77. Wednesday night, clear with a low around 50. Thursday, sunny with a high near 72.
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